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5: 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It's the Bria Hustle. 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

0: you missed your down in the DM, here it is.
1: I don't think there's anything wrong with separating for a little while, trying to figure things out, and then maybe getting back together. I don't think there's anything wrong with taking a break. Isn't that what you call it, taking a break? Jacob and Taylor had kind of been doing this for a while. They were on and off again. And he's like, finally, we're back on. Finally, I feel like we're moving in the right direction. And then he found this weird dating app on her phone. She is an influencer. She's somebody who does food reviews. That's how she makes her money. So he's like, I don't know who this man is. So Anthony pretended to be the man. He calls her up, and it did not go down in the DM.
2: So next month. All right, that's cool. That works for me. I'll be sure to set everything up, and you can bring some friends, and, you know, we'll give you a nice bread.
3: I appreciate it, and it will be just me and my boyfriend.
2: Oh, okay. So your boyfriend, huh? So you're in a relationship.
3: Yeah, obviously.
1: It's
3: just me and my boyfriend.
1: Whoa. So she was just not biting, obviously. She just wants to bite the food and get paid. Yeah, exactly. And then, of course, Jacob and Taylor had their back and forth.
4: I've been overthinking since we talked, and
3: kidding me, Jacob? This is weird.
4: No, I'm sorry. I just hang up. I'll just hang up. I'll explain everything tonight.
3: Don't explain anything. Just leave me alone.
1: I take back what I said earlier. I missed that. I take it back. This relationship can work. He said I've been overthinking. He realizes I missed that entire thing.
5: I don't know, dog. She seems fed up. She seems done.
1: Well,
5: she's burnt.
1: She is. She's burnt. But that doesn't mean it can't work. It just means that he finally, like, he had this epiphany. Oh my gosh. I'm acting crazy.
6: I think you

0: can come to that moment, but the getting through that moment is the hard part. Because like for me personally, I couldn't do the on again, off again, because the second you go with somebody else, that's going to be burnt into my brain and I'm never going to be able to get it out of it.
1: But Otto, if you're not with me, then it doesn't matter I'm doing. It doesn't matter what you're doing. I would never ask you.
0: Well, first of all, we're not talking about us.
1: So. You just said me.
0: I'm just saying from a personal standpoint, I would not be able to get past it. I could not think of...
1: If your woman had been with another person?
0: That part especially. But even just going out and the other stuff, all that, it would mess with my head.
2: Everything that goes with it when you're dealing with this type of like promiscuous or extrovert woman, and on top of it, she's on this like crazy exclusive dating, but she's calling it a networking app, which it's not. It's just an excuse to talk to rich dudes.
1: It is a networking app, and you can meet affluent people there, by the way. We have a friend who is on the Raya dating app. We will not say what his name is, but let me ask you, how did you get on the Raya dating app?
3: I was referred by a friend.
1: Okay, so do you need a reference to be on there?
3: Yes, you need a reference, and then they also check your background to see who you are and make sure that you are actually somebody. Not just an everyday average Joe like Anthony A. Sorry, I had to do it.
1: I know. It was wide open. You had to. I do like the fact that they do background checks.
0: Yeah, when you say a background check, do they like criminal background or like professional background?
3: Professional background.
1: So the next question, must your photo, like do they have accept a certain type of photo or can it be any photo? It doesn't matter.
3: It can be any photo. I mean, you have to be accepted before you even upload photos.
1: Oh my gosh. Okay. How do you connect with people? Like how do you match per se?
3: I mean, it's kind of like really any dating app, like how you match.
1: Okay.
3: So there's nothing really out of the ordinary when it comes to that. I mean, I would say the one thing is you can't take any screenshots.
1: Wow.
3: Take one, you get a warning. You take two, you get kicked off.
1: Really?
0: I kind of like that.
1: Yeah, I've got to tell my girlfriends about this, but I don't know if any of them are on there. I've got to ask. Now, have you met anybody interesting?
3: Yes.
1: Okay. You're not going to tell us. How many of these interesting people have you met?
3: A couple. Let's say actresses.
1: No way!
3: Adult kind? Yeah.
0: Yeah.
1: No!
0: There's adult actresses on there?
3: Yes.
0: I guess that makes sense. They're not going to go slumming on Bumble or whatever.
1: Well, I mean, they probably are on Bumble, but they're probably in Raya because of the background checks.
2: I think you're giving everybody a little too much faith here. Have you have you ever been catfished on there?
3: No. But I have actually seen some pop stars on there.
0: Oh.
1: Well, give us names.
3: Camila was on there, and then Kesha.
1: Okay, so Camila Cabello is on there. Okay, for sure. Kesha is on there. You know the party doesn't start till she walks through the door. Okay, and then who else?
3: That's the only one that really I've seen.
0: Did you swipe right on Camila Cabello?
3: Of course. you're going to swing.
1: You got to shoot your shot. You got to shoot your shot.
3: Yeah, I passed on Kesha.
1: Oh, my gosh. I don't know why you would pass on Kesha. I absolutely love her. So, you know, when we come back, we're actually going to talk to Taylor. She's got an opinion on this. And I forgot, we have a connection when it comes to luxury dating.
0: Oh.
1: Luxury dating is when you've finally gotten sick of all of this and you're ready to find the one. And I'm talking as successful as you are, in the same mindset as you are, all of that. Our girl, Tiffany. I'll tell you the name of her company. We come back. I forgot. She's the queen of luxury dating. Can you break up, get back together, and make it work? 877-730-DCS1. Call us now.
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0: Is it going down in the DM? We're about to find out.
1: Taking a little break is sometimes necessary, in my opinion, to strengthen a relationship, because you might be in there and, you know, you're not sure about your career, you're not sure about where you're going to live, you're not sure about the person. That separation can clear the mind, I believe, at times, make a bond stronger. Taylor, breaking up and getting back together, do you think at times this could make a relationship stronger? Are you here for it?
2: No.
3: She's on my side. Taylor's on my side for this one.
2: Why? I've personally been in literally a 5-year on and off again relationship in the past. And it's never mattered how long the good part of that relationship was. It always ended. I think it's just, if you're on and off for that long, I mean, obviously you have an attachment to the other person, but it's not serving you if you keep ending it. And just from what I heard, it seems like that was like the nail in the coffin. It feels like they've had insecurity problems before, which is why he brought it up. It was probably a prior conversation. I'm insecure, I get it. You know, but if the insecurity is affecting the relationship to the point where she felt confident and he absolutely didn't, I think his insecurity kind of just put that nail in the coffin for the relationship.
1: I think breaking up and getting back together can make it strong, but if it's on and off and on and off and on and off and dragging on like
3: toxic.
1: That, I think that can become toxic. Exactly. We're taking this to the timeline. At Dana Cortez, at DJ Automatic, at Anthony A Comedy. Follow us. These Down in the DM conversations, they're posted on social media now.
3: Do it.
1: All right. We'll be back after this. 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
0: 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Traffic.
2: Problem slowing down westbound 50. You'll be on the brakes from Business 80, getting to the I-80 interchange. First is a crash clear near 16th Street. The second is a crash clearing on the shoulder at the I-5 connector. Won't really start moving until you merge with I-80 hitting the causeway. You'll pick up after Chiles.
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2: School employee was just forced to resign, which means he's fired, right? 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We're going to hear from them, gentlemen. 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

0: 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Traffic.
1: Problem slowing down westbound 50. You'll be on the brakes from Business 80, getting to the I-80 interchange. First is a crash clear near 16th Street. The second is a crash clearing on the shoulder at the I-5 connector. Won't really start moving until you merge with I-80 hitting the causeway. You'll pick up after Childs.
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0: because he'd been evicted. He got behind and he had nowhere to go.
1: Ooh.
0: And so he just had like a little mattress in there and some clothes. Not much of anything, really. And instead of helping him, they were like, hey, you got to get fired. I don't agree with it, but I really want to know what you think. 877-730-DCS1. Here's Timothy explaining what happened and apologizing.
2: I'm really not good at asking for help, and I'm type of man to just try and figure out myself. But that lasted up to the point, obviously, with it being discovered, I had a room there, and you know, I'll take accountability for it. I was wrong for doing so. It's just wild when you have your back against the wall. Sometimes your brain reacts one way, and you end up making choices that probably shouldn't have made, and unfortunately, I made that choice, and here we are today.
0: I thought that it was very poetic, his words, back against the wall. It's human nature to survive, right? You're just like, I've got to figure out how to survive. He didn't quit his job. He kept working every day. I just think the school missed an opportunity to help a man who was down and out, and maybe ask parents, kids, let's do a fundraiser. How about coming up with a way to just help him with a down payment and 1 month's rent? The man is working. We know he can pay his rent now.
1: As a boss, that's a tough decision. That's a tough place to be in, because they can't do that. You can't come and stay inside your work overnight for months on end. It's against the rules.
0: You know, sometimes rules are meant to be broken. Yeah. And I don't mean every rule. I'm not saying that. But gosh, haven't you ever been down and out? You know what I mean? When you're just, you feel like you can't get ahead. You finally start saving a dollar or two, and then something happens where you have to spend it, and you're just, you know, one paycheck away from not having a place to live. Amy, thank you so much for holding. Do you think the school made the right decision in asking this man to resign?
3: Absolutely not. No.
0: Yeah.
3: And the guy took accountability, which is rare these days, but they could have handled it quietly and put him up in a room until they did the fundraiser or something. And then to take away his employment, it makes it that more desperate.
0: That word. Thanks. I was trying to look for the word, Amy. I'm so glad you called. Haven't you ever been there? I have been there where I'm desperate.
3: Oh,
0: where
3: yeah.
0: I don't know what to do. I remember riding around with my car with no insurance, which is something you shouldn't do. I had to decide, am I going to pay my car insurance? Am I going to buy food? Am I going to pay my electric bill? And I remember a police officer pulling me over. Mm-hmm. And I got a ticket for no insurance. Guess what that did?
3: Cost you more money.
0: It cost, and I begged him to please not give me the ticket. I said, I understand, officer, I just don't have the money. I had to go to court. Thank goodness the judge had mercy on me and dismissed everything.
3: And that doesn't happen much at all.
0: No, it doesn't, you know.
3: The legal system. I've been homeless too. And
0: oh, Amy.
3: Nothing but the clothes on my back. And the times we're living in, the economy, you know, the man is doing what he could. And the way they handled it was very, very cruel.
0: He's still working. It's not like he's just living there doing nothing.
3: Did they fire him?
0: They forced him to resign.
3: See, this is making me cry because
1: it's a tough situation to be in.
0: Well, and Amy, you've been there.
3: Worse situation, though.
1: Yeah, it is.
3: Now he has no income.
0: No income and nowhere to go. How did you get out of your homeless situation, and how did you end up there too?
3: Because of drugs, and I found a free detox center and stayed 7.5 months, and God worked in my life.
0: Oh.
3: My sister gave me a mobile home.
0: Oh my gosh.
3: Mobile home when she moved and got married, and I found a job within walking distance and was without a car, but God place me in positions to eventually get those because I was willing, and sounds like this guy was willing, and he held himself accountable.
0: You know, Amy, what you just said is so important. Somebody gave you an opportunity. Somebody believed in you. You know, God put these people in front of you to help you, and you took it. And that's all this man, I think, wanted. Amy, talking about being homeless, you know, it's not something that's easy to talk about, because I think you immediately judge people like they just don't work or they don't do anything. I lived in my car for 3 months. And I worked, and there were, you know, it had nothing to do with anything except that I had two kids. I was 15 when I had my first daughter, and it was just really hard to be on my own. I'm getting emotional like Amy. It was so hard to choose between the electric bill and buying groceries. You know, that's why I'm so adamant about people, you know, about educating yourself and moving forward in every job, networking and learning as much as you can from it. You know, I've shined shoes and flip burgers. You know,
1: do what you can do to keep yourself out of that situation. Yeah.
0: But you know what? I had help. Like you, Amy, had help.
1: Opportunity.
0: And that's what they missed the boat here with this man. I'm sorry. Forcing someone to resign who's in a horrible situation was the wrong thing to teach the kids that go to that school. I'm going to try to find out if there's a GoFundMe for the gentleman. You can at me at Dana Cortez on Instagram. Shoot me a DM. We're coming back with your down in the DM in minutes. 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
3: A custodian at a school named Timothy Walters was forced to resign when officials discovered he was living in like a basement area of the school because

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2: The movie about Snoop Dogg's life is being made. I'm going to tell you the release date, who's in the movie, who's directing the movie. But first, you know his BFF, Martha Stewart? I thought she was all about Snoop Dogg. No, she loves hip-hop, and she's actually wanting to meet another great man in the space.
3: I invited Snoop to be on my show because he was a rapper, and I was attracted to rappers. I like rap music. I especially like Eminem, and I could never get Eminem to come on any, you know, he would not accept any invitation. I still haven't met him. I tried to meet him at the Super Bowl when he appeared with Snoop and Dr. Dre a couple years ago. I was walking around the stadium to get down to where he was. It was too late by the time I got there. They were already out on the field performing.
2: Mark?

0: G. The story of Snoop.
1: I would like it better if the actual
0: Warren G. I know, that'd
1: G
0: be
1: was
0: great,
1: there.
0: Right? So Warren G. would be good. We're going to see him. Biggie Smalls will be in it. Tupac will be in it. Obviously played by actors. But Snoop said, this is going to be a raw look at my life. No holds barred. The truth. Everything. Oh. He doesn't want anything watered down. He's like, because I was involved in a lot of stuff when I first came up, and now I'm here.
1: He might be America's favorite rapper now, but at one point he was a gangster rapper.
0: He was. I mean, and you're right. Now he's Grandpa Snoop.
1: Yeah, I mean, nobody thinks of him how he used to be. When Doggy Style came out, people looked at him much differently.
0: It's called Doggy Style, obviously.
1: One of the greatest hip-hop albums of all time.
0: Of all time, seriously. Okay, we can look forward to this coming to theaters in August 2027.
1: I can't wait.
0: So not that far down the road. All right, we'll be right back. 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
1: We were late this morning because I had to wait for my cafecito. My coffee was not ready, and it was worth the wait. Hi, good morning. It's the Dana Cortez Show. I am Dana Cortez.
2: DJ Automatic.
3: I go by Anthony A.
1: And, you know, when I'm running late, normally Otto is yelling at me, you know, we have to be there in 20 minutes. You know, we have to be there in 5 minutes.
2: And I by hate the way, being late.
1: We weren't late, but we were radio late. But this time, Otto was like, oh, coffee's not ready? Fine, let's wait.
2: I sat down and opened my phone, and I was like, I got 10 minutes to
1: wait
2: for this.
1: Didn't even care.
3: I think everybody's grateful that you waited for the caffeine to get into your veins.
1: I need it. If
2: Can
1: I
2: you
1: could,
2: imagine it?
1: Anthony, speaking of veins, if I could, you know, put it in me intravenously, I might do that. but I have to have my cafecito. It's just like, if I don't have my coffee, I'm starting off with a bad day. I have left the studio and gone home and picked my coffee up and come back here. Swear.
3: You know, if there's one thing worth the wait and one thing worth traveling back for, it's that caffeine kick and that coffee, dude. It is. It is.
1: Oh, my gosh. I remember when you were addicted to energy drinks, Anthony.
3: Oh, yeah, that was bad. Yeah. That was bad. And that, you know what? Energy drinks are never worth waiting for, guys. Don't do that.
1: No, don't. You kicked the habit. You kicked it.
3: I'm not sure what class action lawsuit I'm going to be a part of in 20 years, but it was bad. But, you know, I figured out
2: the point where I remember I was telling you, I was like, are you sure you want to drink one of those every day?
3: Hey, guys, we're not going to talk about my old habitual habits. I think we're here to talk about things that we would be late for. Is that what we were talking about?
1: Yeah, why not?
3: My addictions. What is it?
1: Why not? I think things you're willing to be late for.
2: You'll be late for both of those.
1: You know what? I'll be late. Like, I'll be honest, when I'm in the car and there's a good song on, I want it to finish. I might run a little late.
2: I'll be late for good food.
3: For good food.
2: Like, yeah. If I know somebody, like if Dana's cooking something and I really want some of it, I know.
1: I've seen you wait. Yeah, and you're like, I'll just be like 5 minutes late. I'll be okay.
3: I'm not picky about many things in life, but when it comes to my particular parking spot, I will be late for a good parking spot. All right? If I got to circle a couple times around, if I got to wait for somebody to drive out, I'm going to be late for a good parking spot.
2: Walk your lazy butt. Come on.
3: No, dude, listen, bro. This is life in your 30s, okay?
1: Otto, why are you attacking him? You're the guy that will sit there while somebody is getting ready to leave and make everybody behind you wait.
2: Because that's the way you do it.
1: No, that's not the way.
2: What am I supposed to just pass up the parking space?
1: You drive around like Anthony. You're the guy. We've been there for a minute and a half. Anthony, a minute and a half in a parking lot is so long.
2: It's not my fault that they're taking their time to get ready and get out of the parking space.
1: Annoying.
3: I can't handle that social pressure. It's too much, dude. It's too much. And you get the cars behind you piling up and that person's still not moving? No way. I'm going to circle a couple times.
1: But I'll tell you what, the best thing worth waiting for is down in the DM. You got to find out what's happening. Is it going down? Find out. Next, okay. All right, so Anthony A., what do we have for National Day?
3: We are kicking off this week with National Parents Day Off.
1: Oh, that happens when your kids leave the house permanently. All right, down in the DM is coming up next.
0: Come on.
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2: From the Big O Tires Traffic Center, Sacramento, our trouble spot is Cap City Freeway eastbound. We had an earlier crash. It is adding to the delay, and this is backing up to the 50. Then 99 northbound, we have a sluggish drive from 12th Avenue to 50. With your Sacramento traffic, I'm Fonseca.
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1: Down in the DM here on the Dana Cortez Show, Automatic Anthony A. This is about Melody, okay? She messaged me, and she and her man, Jacob, they've been married for 2 years.
2: Right.
1: She's concerned, though, because recently they have been arguing a lot. I mean, I'm talking nonstop. And anyone who's been in a relationship knows that this is way too early to be having problems like this.
2: It's a little tricky for me. I've never really been with anybody longer than 7 months. So, I don't know, how, these arguments should begin.
1: It's way too soon, Anthony.
2: Is that too early?
3: Way too soon. I mean, when Dana and I first got married, you go through that whole honeymooning thing. Mm-hmm. And that usually lasts at least 3 years.
1: Baby, aren't we honeymooning right now? Come on, man. Come on.
3: No, you know.
1: Okay, well, you know what? I do know exactly what you're saying, though. But anyway, the thing is that Melody's afraid because Jacob isn't happy. And the message that she saw on Facebook, it's not helping the situation. Melody, welcome. I hate that it's under these circumstances, but we've been communicating for over a week. Has anything changed since the last time that we were messaging each other?
4: Hey, Dana. No, nothing's changed. We're still not getting along, and he's just mad all the time.
3: So what exactly are you guys fighting about? Is it the Facebook messages?
4: Oh, no. He doesn't even know I saw the message.
3: Oh, okay.
4: Honestly, I don't even know. We fight about what we're going to eat. Laundry. Dishes, the yard. What we're going to watch. It's always something.
2: See, this is why I don't get married.
3: Those sound like normal.
4: Honestly, you shouldn't feel that way, Anthony. I love Jacob. I'm happy I married him, but, recently I wonder, does he feel the same?
1: Mm. You know what, Melody, just talk to us about the messages that you've seen.
4: What I saw was the notification from a woman telling him she's excited to meet him and she'll call.
1: And you had a bad feeling right away, right, in your gut?
4: Yes, I did. My heart dropped. I mean, I can't even explain it. I just felt like it wasn't right, especially with all the arguments that have been going on.
1: And we just know when something's going on. Like, as women, we know.
3: Yeah, women's intuition.
1: Yes, yeah. Women. But did
4: we
1: you?
4: We know. Right.
1: We do. Exactly. Did you get her name?
4: Yes, I did. It's Flor.
1: So, Flor. All right. I can call. Do you have any advice on how I should approach Jacob? He's your husband. How should I do this?
4: Yeah. I mean, he's not normally someone who's, attracted to, heavy flirting. So, maybe just ask him out for coffee. He's a big coffee drinker. Oh, my God. I'm just so nervous.
3: Okay, Melody,

0: I want to ask you a question. Are you sure you want to do this?
1: No, but I'm going to do it anyway.
0: All right.
2: I get it. All right. Okay.
3: Hello, this is Jacob.
2: Hi, Jacob. This is Flor from Facebook. Are you busy?
3: Hey, I'm so glad you called.
2: Yeah, you know what? Me too. How are you?
3: I'm good.
4: Is it going down in the DM? Find out next.

0: to find out.
1: This is the second part of today's Down in the DM. Now, Melody is a woman who messaged me, and she and her husband, Jacob, they're arguing all the time. This is only a 2-year-old marriage, so they should still be honeymooning. Instead, he's DMing a woman she doesn't know.
2: Recently, I wonder, like, does he feel the same? Mm.
1: You know what, Melody? Just talk to us about the messages that you've seen.
2: What I saw was the notification from a woman telling him she's excited to meet him and she'll call.
1: I have Jacob on the phone right now. He thinks that I'm Flor. So is Melody maybe being too sensitive, or is it going down in the DM?
3: Hello, this is Jacob.
1: Hi, Jacob. This is Flor from Facebook. Are you
3: Flor,
1: busy?
3: Hey, I'm so glad you called.
1: Yeah, you know what? Me too. How are you?
3: I'm good. Are you ready for next week?
1: Oh my gosh, yes. You know what? I'm so excited about next week. I can't wait.
3: Yeah, me too. I wish we could have met this week, but I get that you're busy.
1: Yeah, you know what? Yeah, I'm sorry. I've been so swamped at work. It's been crazy.
3: I get it. But let me tell you, I have needed this for a while. I am so tired of this.
1: Oh, you know what? I bet. So you're done with her, huh? You're like done.
3: Well, it's just like nag. And this is what I need. This is what's going to make my life better.
2: Oh my goodness, nag? Seriously? What are you doing?
3: What? Excuse me?
2: I would never think you'd do something like this. Jacob,
3: what is going on?
1: Let me break in here. Jacob, hold on. I'm going to try to explain what's happening. My name is Dana Cortez from the Dana Cortez Show. I'm not Flor. And this is a Down in the DM. And you're messaging this woman, Flor. And we heard you planning to meet with her. Everybody heard what you said.
2: And you called me a nag.
3: This is a maid service. What are you doing?
4: Oh my God.
1: Melody, I think Jacob is actually trying to fix your problems. I don't think this is what I...
4: Wow.
3: I don't know, understand what... I'm talking to a maid service to try to make our lives better. What the hell?
2: Oh, my God. You hired a maid for me?
3: I mean, not for you, for both of us. We've got to do something because you're like, you are exhausted all the time. We're always fighting. I'm so sick of it.
2: No, I'm sick of it because you won't help me. You need everything everywhere, Jacob, and expect me.
1: But hold on, Ian. Trust me, I get all that. But I think that's why he's doing this, to kind of lessen your load, try to help you.
3: That's why I'm getting a maid.
1: Hey, you know what I want you both to do? I need you to talk. Didn't work out the way you wanted, Jacob. But I think what you're doing, this is coming from the heart, man.
3: Yeah, of course it is. I love you, Mel. I want to make this easy for you.
1: Oh.
2: I know. I love you too. This is so crazy.
1: It did not go down in the DM. Going the extra mile for his partner is what he's trying to do to avoid the arguments.
5: All I heard is the honeymoon is over. That's what I heard.
6: Oh, dude, you're right, bro. This whole situation gave a lot of beige bra energy.
1: Stop with the beige bra. Explain the beige bra, Anthony.
6: That's kind of when you know the honeymoon's over, or you know the representative is gone. Now, when she starts putting on that beige bra and the home clothes start coming on a little bit more, and her side, he's not cleaning up like he should. They're all over the place together. He probably has the same t-shirt on every night too.
1: They married.
5: Yep, life be lifin'.
1: I remember, Otto, when you and I used to have pajama parties, and I'd stay at your house, and I had the cutest little...
5: And now we're just exhausted,
1: little,
5: and we're
1: I had
5: we...
1: the cutest little hot shorts on and little muscle shirts, and I'd prance around his apartment. Now, it is beige bra and Spanx every single day. Every day. And you're okay with that, right?
5: That's the only way I want it.
6: Oh, smart man. There you go. Okay. Smart man.
1: Okay, who does the cleaning? Who does the cooking? Who does the picking up? Do you have like a routine in your household, or are you still having to yell at your person to pick things up?
5: Mm.
1: And how does that affect your marriage?
5: I mean, are you even married if your wife isn't yelling at you about cleaning something
1: up? Yes, you're even more happily married if your wife isn't yelling.
5: I don't think that exists.
1: It does. It does. It's just not in our house. Okay, how do you and your partner divvy up the chores? Like, who does what? Or are you still fighting about it? Go to our timeline and comment at Dana Cortez, at DJ Automatic, at Anthony A. Comedy. Dana Cortez Show. Just follow us on all socials. We'll be

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0: traffic.
1: From the Big O Tires Traffic Center, Sacramento, our trouble spot is Cap City Freeway eastbound. We had an earlier crash. It is adding to the delay, and this is backing up to the 50. Then 99 northbound, we have a sluggish drive from 12th Avenue to 50. With your Sacramento traffic, I'm Fonseca.
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2: Your kid should be in the swimming pool by 4 months of age.
3: What?
2: I had no idea.
4: Well, that you should start acclimating the kid to the water at 4 to 6 months.
2: So I know for a fact that I put all my daughters in the pool like that when they were babies. I mean, holding them, holding them, but doing that. I didn't know, though, that by age one, they should be in formal swim lessons. And if they aren't, it could be very dangerous.
3: Oh, my God. We got this generation of aquatots.
2: Aquatots. I love that.
3: Are you kidding me?
2: No, and there's a swim coach online. Her name is Rainbow Swan.
4: She's gone super viral
2: because of the way that she teaches kids. Here's just a little excerpt of a moment. She tosses a two-year-old in the water.
5: No.
2: The crying.
5: Get on your back. Yes. No. Good job. Stay there.
2: Some people are saying that's too rough. And her explanation is, first

0: Well, we've built this up for months. I didn't just throw the kid in the water. We started with floaties. We built trust. And then I toss him in because, God forbid, this child end up in an area where there's no adult and there's water and he falls in. He knows what to do. The toss is because when a child falls into the water, it's quick. It's fast. It's scary.
1: It's sink or swim.
2: All right. I'm on board now.
0: Where is this sensitivity coming from? I don't get it.
1: It's a lot to watch a little boy in the water struggling just to even to swim. So, like, I think it can be shocking. It's like something, you see something like that on the internet and you just see some lady just bump a kid into the water and then just like, hey, yeah, swim. Yeah. My immediate reaction is like, what are you doing?
0: Okay, we have Don on hold. Hi, Don. Welcome to the Dana Cortez Show. Do your children know how to swim? How old were they when you taught them?
3: Yes, my kids were about 2 or 3.
1: How do you feel about just throwing your kid in and saying, learn how to swim?
3: Well, I'm completely for it. My kids went through something very similar. They learned how to swim, but one day we were at a pool. He accidentally fell in, and I didn't panic. God. And he learned to get out by himself.
0: Oh, wow.
1: There we go.
3: It's about 30 feet away, but it was a proud dad moment for me.
0: Oh, I love that. Now, how old is that 2-year-old now?
3: Oh, he's 16 now.
0: And now I bet he swims laps, doing all kinds of laps and stuff. Yeah. Now, Don, how did you learn how to swim when you were little?
3: I just got tossed in, and it's either sink or swim.
0: It really is. It's either sink or swim. There's no other way. So I don't understand why the sensitivity, you know, happens, because I think
1: it's the internet and people love to be outraged.
0: I guess so. I mean, I've been around water as probably as long as I can remember.
1: I grew up on a lake, so my parents just threw me in. It was either sink or swim with me. So, and because you can't grow up near a lake and not know how to swim.
0: Oh, it's dangerous.
1: Yeah. So I remember taking swim lessons though as a young child, but I, like, for the most part, I think it was just get at it.
0: Yeah, get in it. Amanda, you were a swim coach. Welcome to the Dana Cortez Show. Good morning. So do you agree with this method? And is it normal for a child to cry like this when they're learning to swim and float?
4: It is actually very normal, especially when they're learning or they're adjusting to them. And some instructors will actually have the kids fully clothed and then push them in.
0: Oh my gosh, Amanda, he has clothes on. I was like, what's going on? He's got a t-shirt and shorts and little shoes on. I was like, why is he dressed like that?
4: Because sometimes they're just playing by the pool and they fall in or they get bumped in, and they're trying to put them in that environment of what they'll actually be like, because if they're used to falling in their swimsuit and not their clothes, that whole environment can throw
1: different
4: the child
1: ball game
4: off, and they'll panic and not know what they're doing.
0: So Amanda, when you taught children, did you have parents there, or would you say you need to leave?
4: Usually we tell the parents we don't want the child to see you, because the child will cry and then mom and dad want to come in and rescue them.
0: It's
4: and
0: true.
4: It prevents them from building that relationship with the coach, from building that trust that they need, because it can take several visits for that child to build the trust with the swim coach, especially if mom and dad keep coming out and keep trying to soothe the child.
0: And I do understand the soothing part, because listen, when he's crying... No. As a mom, my
5: get
0: heart.
5: Get on your back.
0: Oh, my God.
5: Yes. No.
0: Oh, my gosh. No.
5: Good job. Stay there. Get on
0: I'm
5: your back.
0: I'm wanting to go save my kid, Amanda. I'm sorry. I'm like, stop it, Amanda. Stop it. You're hurting my kid.
4: I had a 6-month-old when I was teaching swim, so I fully understand.
0: Yeah.
4: When you hear that, especially the younger ones, thankfully, I did not teach the babies, but I started at 3 or 4 years old is where I was teaching kids.
0: Thank you so much for doing that, because I believe that children should learn to swim at a very young age. You never know. Even bathtub accidents happen. I mean that. Kiddie pool accidents happen. Miss Destiny, welcome to the Dana Cortez Show. How old were you you learned how to swim? Good morning.
6: I want to say I was around 5. I don't remember learning how to swim. I just remember I always swam.
0: Yeah, me too. That's kind of how I think about it. What about your kiddos?
6: I have a 2-year, well, he'll be 2 on Halloween. I am fully, you know, 6 months, I was like, let's get him in swim lessons. Dad was completely against it and still is completely against it.
0: Why?
6: He is terrified my baby will drown. Mm. I have complete confidence that the swim coaches know what they're doing.
0: Yes.
6: Understand. Yes. They've worked with kiddos this age. No, Dad does not want to hear it. He is fully convinced that he does not need to learn how to swim this year.
1: Does dad know how to swim?
6: Yes, dad does know how to swim. That's why it's so mind-boggling. And my son is a water baby. Like, he's a Scorpio. He is water baby to the

0: anything water, he pulls water bottles out of my garage and just pours them on the floor just to be playing in the water.
1: Destiny, so you have to tell
0: swim lessons.
1: Yeah, you have to tell husband it's the complete opposite. If something would happen, that's when the bad thing. He's got to be prepared. Yeah, and you want to take him on the pool with you guys and have him swim and out to the lake,
2: the ocean.
1: Yeah, yeah. So so tell him I was listening to the. You know what you can do? Just re-listen to the podcast, okay? And we'll.
0: I'm gonna go home and play this for him because he needs all of this.
1: Destiny, what's his name?
0: Nicholas.
1: And your Halloween baby?
0: And Malachi.
1: Malachi, you say happy birthday to him. What an appropriate name for a Halloween baby girl.
0: Yes, children of the corn, but it's also from the Bible.
1: It is, I know, I know. Go. Gosh, I love that we've had so many different people calling in with different ideas on swimming, but I will tell you now, the best thing to do is get your baby in as young as possible. I'm really hoping that Nicholas changes his mind, and I think he will, especially after he listens to the Dana Cortez Show podcast, which you should be doing too every single day. It's free on all platforms. We're coming back with that down in the DM, so don't move. 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

0: It's time for your Down in the DM.
1: All right, so it's time for today's Down in the DM. We're going to talk about Eric and his wife, Crystal. Ooh. And Eric has been deployed for the past 6 months. He's in the military.
2: Yeah.
1: And he feels like his wife, Crystal, is acting different. He's not feeling love from her. And he's feeling like maybe he thinks she might have someone else in her life.
2: Ooh. I mean, is it really crazy to hear this happening? I know a lot of military couples go through this
1: right, exact thing.
2: Yeah.
1: No, it's right.
3: Hard to be away from your girl or your guy for that long.
1: And because of that, Eric did some investigating and, you know.
2: Oh, look at him using those military skills.
1: Yeah, yeah.
3: did he tap her phone or something?
1: No, not exactly. He didn't go through all that. He did go through his app, though, which I use all the time. And he saw that his neighbor keeps talking about a man that visited his house a lot while he was deployed.
2: Okay, what happened?
1: He downloaded the next app so he could see what was happening in his neighborhood.
2: Okay.
1: And he started reading through comments. And some of the comments were about his house, about Eric's house. So just take him off hold, okay?
2: All right, Eric, you there?
4: Hello?
2: Hey, Eric.
4: Yeah, I'm here.
1: Hey, so...
4: Hey, you guys.
1: Hey, go ahead and tell Automatic and Anthony A what the app was saying, what you were reading on the comments.
4: Okay, right. Like I was telling you before, okay, he was saying that the woman that lives there had, like, a lot of people over, mm-hmm. right? Mm-hmm. He said they're parking in front of his house, but he won't say anything to them because they're, like, these are his words, okay? They're, like, big military-looking dudes or whatever.
2: What did he say when you asked him about it, your neighbor?
4: I didn't say a damn thing.
2: Oh.
4: No, I mean, look, she has two brothers and some cousins. I knew that she was just going to say it was them anyway.
3: Was it them? Is it them?
4: Nah, man, look, my gut tells me something's going on, mm-hmm. okay? Neighbor says the car is there in the front of the house overnight.
2: Yeah, brothers and cousins don't sleep overnight.
4: Right. Okay.
1: So that's
4: what I'm saying.
1: That's why you're going to, okay, well, you're going to call and act like you're the neighbor and see what you can get out of her. See if she tells you who these men are.
2: I can do that.
1: Okay.
2: Do you know what kind of car it was?
4: No, I mean, he never said in his post.
2: Okay. Do you know the neighbor's name or does she know him?
4: Right. No. Okay. So his name is Mike. On the app, and he lives like directly across from us.
1: Okay.
4: And no, she does not know him.
2: Do you know what her brother drives?
4: Oh yeah, he drives a black Tundra.
1: Okay, Anthony, go ahead and dial it.
3: All right, here we go.
1: All right, everybody, stay quiet.
5: Hello, this is Crystal.
2: Hey, Crystal, this is your neighbor Mike from across the street.
5: Oh, hey, Mike. What can I do for you?
2: I actually wanted to talk to you about our parking situation.
5: Okay, do we have a parking situation?
2: We do. Your boyfriend is parking in front of my house and blocking my driveway all night.
0: Oh. Is it going down? Find out next. Get ready to shake it. I went deaf on it.

0: not too much in the business, you know? How do you deal with nosy neighbors? Today's Down in the DM ended up being about a nosy neighbor. Eric's been deployed. His wife is home alone. The neighbor says to him, somebody's parking in the whatever in my area and I can't do
1: it.
0: Got
1: her husband all worked up.
0: Yeah. Thank goodness when Otto called pretending to be the neighbor, it did not go down in the DM. I was so happy.
2: I don't care how many boyfriends you have, but please ask them to park somewhere else and not in front of my house.
3: I don't have boyfriends. I have a husband that's been deployed for the past 6 months.
2: Oh, does he know you have all these men sleeping over at your house?
3: These men are my brothers and cousins. I can't wait to tell my husband about this.
2: Hey,
0: she went off on you, and then she hung up. We didn't even get to tell her what was going on. She never knew it was a down in the DM, and I don't even know if Eric told or not, but we talked to him about the whole situation, too.
4: But I don't know, because, like, why would she have her cousin sleeping over? I mean, it feels weird to me, right?
2: Are you going to tell about this? Tell her about this so she doesn't go try to fight the neighbor?
4: No, I'm not saying a damn thing. I'm saying, oh, my God, hey, look, she's calling me right now.
0: So hopefully they did end up talking about it so she doesn't go give the neighbor a talking to, as they say. I appreciate nosy neighbors. Dahlia, good morning. Welcome to the Dana Cortez Show. Do you have a nosy neighbor? Have you ever had to deal with one?
5: Absolutely. We call them the Karens of the neighborhood.
0: Not the Karens. No.
5: Yes. They are above and beyond the worst people that I have ever known in my entire life.
1: Why? What makes them so bad?
5: Well, it's a long story, but to make a long story short, the gentleman and the lady who live there, they're elderly people. Yes, yeah. They're blessed. You know, the nice neighborhood, everything.
0: Yes.
5: And they live across the street from my son, which I've witnessed. They go around the neighborhood. They tag people's garbage cans. They've gone around. They've taken pictures inside his garage. When I left one evening, this man attacked my son. Literally came to his yard and attacked my son.
0: Dahlia.
5: Yeah, it's a mess. He's got a sign in front of his yard that says, "Don't mind the Karens."
0: I love it.
5: But, you know, to reiterate on a nosy neighbor, yes, sometimes it is good because I used to live in a cul-de-sac and there was a lady who did not work and she watched the neighborhood like
0: right?
5: a hawk.
0: She's the lady that takes care of the neighbors. Yes.
5: There are some pros and some cons on it.
0: But not the Karens, Dahlia. The Karens, no way. No, me gusta.
5: This man is an older man. He's, I don't know, maybe a good 2 feet above my son. Mm. So my son had to get off his belt and strike him. You know, he said, "Mom, he had the fear, like
1: what?
5: The devil's eyes."
1: He took his belt off.
0: Jeez. Well, y'all in a good neighborhood now, but y'all know where you've been, girl. Because I would take a belt off too, real quick.
5: So Karens are extreme, but a nosy neighbor, I can give it that.
0: Yeah, okay.
5: You know, it's got its good and its bad.
0: Karens. Bad. We don't like that at all. I love that Dahlia also said, like, you know, we live in a nice neighborhood. We're very, you know, blessed to be here. And we belong, Karen. Mm. Okay, so we got belts, so we're going to take them off if we have to. Susan, have you ever had to deal with a nosy neighbor? How did you handle it?
6: Oh, my God, he drove me crazy. No. I used to work night shift, and I had tiny little kids. My kids were very young. I worked in healthcare.
0: No.
6: And I would get home and go straight to sleep because, you know, my kids would be off to school. And all of a sudden, I did have a dog. It was a pit bull.
0: Mm-hmm.
6: There was no city ordinance for noise until after 7 p.m. And he would constantly call the cops saying that my dog is barking.
0: What?
6: He would. And then it would start with, she didn't take the trash can out, and he would call the health inspector, and the health inspector would come ring my doorbell, wake me up at like 11 o'clock in the morning.
0: Oh my gosh.
1: Nah, don't interrupt my nap.
6: Yeah, right? And it's terrible. And I'm like, I don't have trash. He was like, "Well, your neighbor said that you didn't take trash out." I'm like, I got like a 2-month-old and my garbage cans are empty. There's nothing to pull out.
1: Susan, I've never heard of that.
0: That is ridiculous. Well, you know what, neighbor? These Karens can figure out a way how to make your life hell. I mean it. Susan, I'm sorry. Susan, how did you end up finally dealing with this person?
6: When he started picking on me for the dog barking, and it wasn't my dog, I recorded my dog back in the day when we had CDs, and I made my brother put it on replay. I put it on blast, opened up the window, and I let that recording rip. I kept watching because I lived like down a hill, and when I saw the cop car come down, I turned it off. And my dog was not home that day. He was

0: at the vet with my husband.
1: I love it.
0: The cop came and he's like, you know, again, I'm going to cite you. I said, I don't know what you're talking about, sir, because you can come to my house. I don't even have a dog in here. I said, Dave next door, there's something wrong with him, and I think he's fueled by racism. You might want to come and check. And the cop came and they cited him $500.
1: There you go. My dear, is how you deal with a Karen. All right. Follow us on social media and look for this video. You can continue to comment there. Dana Cortez Show. We'll be right back after this. 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
2: We are going to get our spiritual forecast for the week. God knows we need it. I want to know, is it positive? Do I need to prepare? And also, if you'd like a free psychic reading, remember, it doesn't have to be serious.
3: No.
2: It could be a fun question. We have RJ coming up next. What's your sign is right after this, 877-730-DCS1. As a collective, all of us, we get that spiritual forecast next.

0: We're all going to get our spiritual forecast for the week as a collective. What's the energy looking like? So let's call our in-house psychic, RJ.
1: Hello.
0: RJ, happy RJ. Monday. Woo!
1: Hi, happy.
0: So before we get our spiritual forecast for the week, all of us as a collective, we always offer a free psychic reading. So let's get down with that. Mama, what's your sign?
2: Gemini.
0: Okay, what's your first name?
2: Destiny,
0: go ahead and ask RJ your question.
2: Oh gosh, I'm nervous. What does my week look like this week? What do I need to watch out for?
0: Ooh, watch out for. I love that. Because you're like, I need to know in advance what's about to go down. Okay.
2: Yes.
0: She's nervous, but she wants to know. The energy is exciting, but what do you see for her?
3: Hey there, Destiny. Well, as a Gemini, you need to stay very focused on you. You tend to give and give and give. And sometimes that energy that you're giving back and the love you're sending out doesn't always come back to you. So I think your goal this week is going to be to water yourself and make sure you know who and what really deserves your attention. Because I feel like this week, Destiny, it's going to be a week of kind of watching your mind frame, being careful with your emotional state. I feel like work and career stuff might consume you a little bit and your peace is going to get tested. So get prepared for that. And it's a little bit off topic, Destiny, but I feel like there's a very strong motherly energy and spirit that protects you. And she brought up a birthday around December within family. She's watching out for you and just wants to tell you to keep pushing at the light of the tunnels within sight. And you're so much closer to a breakthrough than what you know. And after the storm always comes the rainbow. And I think that's exactly where you're at right now.
0: Oh, I love the water yourself. That's so important. Sometimes we're going and going and you dry up.
3: Yeah.
4: Got to lubricate.
0: Yeah. I love that, Otto.
3: Yeah, definitely.
0: Careful. It's a family show. Okay. Listen, RJ, what do we have for our spiritual forecast for the week? All of us as a whole collectively.
3: This week, we need to pay attention to what's triggering us. We need to know exactly where healing and attachment is needing to happen. And I think we also need to, this week, not interpret delays as rejection. Sometimes spirit's closing a door because we ourselves are trying to force our way in before everything is ready or lying for us. So I feel like this week might be a little bit emotionally heavy. So get prepared for like overdue conversations, truth being brought to the surface, things of that matter. But we just need to stay grounded and really not let anybody push us past our comfort zones. It's going to be a week of really good financial breakthrough, especially because of ending of week, the Capricorn or the moon's entering Capricorn. So that'll kind of set up next week for career and financials being in the spotlight.
0: Okay. I know that we're doing better with money because Otto cut off my credit card. That's the only reason. But also, I noticed all of us went collectively when RJ said delay is not rejection. All of us
4: were
0: like, because we want instant gratification.
3: Yeah.
0: And that's not the way it works.

0: A bunch of pick-me's.
1: Yeah, we want it now, but sometimes Spirit's trying to prepare us to get there. And if we get there too soon, it might not be ready and it might not be what we're expecting.
2: Oh my gosh, ain't that the truth? Look, I just went onto Facebook and I saw your Facebook page, RJ's Mystics. It's popping there. You have oils that you sell at the shop. You have candles, yeah. Sage, all kinds of great items.
1: Yeah, and we also ship out, too. So if anybody sees anything or needs anything, they can just, you know, message us, and we can ship out bracelets, candles, cleansings, anything that people need.
2: And if you need a psychic reading, you can hit RJ up there or call us now. 877-730-DCS1. RJ, we love you. Thank you so much. Happy Monday.
1: Thank you. Woo! Happy Monday.
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0: There's something coming to Starbucks that has nothing to do with pumpkin spice that I am so excited about. Otto's got the deets and food news. Hottest hashtags here on the Dana Cortez Show. I am Dana Cortez.
1: DJ Automatic.
2: I go by Anthony A, a.k.a. the Organic Hot Cheeto.
0: No surprise here in this first hashtag. Retail sales fell 0.6% last month because gas is too high. Groceries are too high. We don't have extra money to just be shopping. Otto put me in check.
1: I had to.
0: He sent me a very harsh text message and said...
1: Put it in writing.
0: He said, I'm writing this because you can't be shopping. We are in trouble right now. You know, we're not making the money we were. And he was right. I'm like, yeah, you're right. And I haven't. We haven't gotten any boxes or anything.
1: Except for the shoes yesterday.
0: But those were ordered 2 weeks prior.
1: That's what you're saying.
0: Swear,
1: I'm not believing
0: I've got
1: it.
0: The date. Swear. I promise you. After that, it was like over. I have two more packages coming.
1: Jeez.
0: Yeah, but they're hoodies and t-shirts to give away.
1: Oh, okay.
0: Yeah, they're, it's merch. We should sell some, too. Okay. What do we have for food news, DJ Automatic?
1: Starbucks is giving us the Snoopy Great Pumpkin Collection.
0: Gosh, I cannot wait.
1: So they're going to have 10 different items that are going to have Peanuts branded stuff all over them. They're going to have a tote bag with Snoopy on it that I already know Dana's going to want.
0: Like a

0: handbag?
1: Yes.
0: Speaking of, we're going to have to spend some money that we don't have. That right there, you're buying me.
1: They are limiting the Snoopy glass cups to two per person.
0: That's okay. You go in first, I'll go in second. We got it.
1: Well, I'll be available on the 15th.
0: I can't wait. National Ooh. Day, Anthony A.
2: I can't wait to see the suburban moms fight each other this time around like they did with the
0: Charlie
2: last Starbucks
0: Charlie Brown and
2: cup.
0: Snoopy and Woodstock, it's on, baby. Okay.
2: All right, we got to start off with National Sober Day. Shout out to everybody living a sober life. Continue to do so and prosper. We appreciate y'all.
1: Overrated.
2: And we also have... oh, okay. Well, we also have National Coloring Day, which is a good activity to do while you're sober.
1: Underrated.
0: I love coloring. It's fun even as an adult. I'm telling you now, if you're feeling anxious, if you've got a lot on your mind, get yourself some colors and a coloring book, and in 30 minutes, you'll feel like a whole different person. And you'll have something cute. Frame it.
2: Oh, you know what makes me feel better than a coloring book?
0: What, Anthony?
2: Cream-filled donuts. It's National Cream-Filled Donut Day. Ooh, yeah.
0: This is a true story. So last week, for some reason, we spent 20 minutes in this studio talking about cream-filled donuts.
1: And the origin of a cream-filled donut, and for some reason, Anthony knows all of it.
2: Well, dude, yes, because I'm very passionate about things that matter in this country. Like, we're making sure that the accurate history of cream-filled donuts is properly explained, and I don't have all the time to do so right now, but shout out to everybody. Go get a cream-filled donut. Enjoy it for your boy.
0: All right, I do love cream-filled donuts, Claire. I like the, I think it's Bavarian cream.
1: Bavarian. That's the only way to go.
0: That's the best. I don't know. Producer Jack likes chocolate cream, I think is what he said he liked.
1: No, he said the blueberries.
0: No, blueberry I think cream. It was chocolate cream, he said. Which was it? Jack, chocolate or blueberry better?
3: I actually like both.
1: Whoa, okay. He doesn't
3: Lay's
1: discriminate.
3: Blueberry chocolate cream.
0: All right.
2: Whoa, he doesn't care. Just fill him up. Yeah. That's what's up, Daddy.
0: He's about to buy binary donuts in here. Okay. We'll be I'm sorry. Okay, what else we got in?
2: We're kicking off the week with National Parents Day Off.
0: Hey, you get that when the kids leave the house permanently. All right, we'll be right back after this. Sponsored by Kohl's.
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2: The Migos is going on tour again. I'm very happy to hear this. So Quavo sat down with DJ Greg Street and revealed that it's coming soon.
3: There's more to come.
4: Do it right. We're going to tour. We're going to do it right.
2: I have a special place in my heart for the Migos because it was one of the first interviews we did where I actually was told not to do

0: something and I did it anyway. You know, it was fresh off of the Offset Cardi B engagement, and I was told don't ask about the engagement. And the moment they sat down, I asked Offset, so how was the engagement? Because remember, they just had it in front of, like, it was a big radio concert.
1: Yeah.
0: And
1: that video went super viral.
0: Yeah. So I asked, and here's how that went.
2: It was piped up, man. The crowd was going crazy.
0: I mean, I felt like I was there in the moment. All I was doing was watching a video. Oh, y'all gotta go?
3: You dig.
4: Thank you guys.
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6: 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You dig me?
7: Best show in the world. Happy Halloween. We gotta catch this jet.
0: And they left us in the dust. Walked out. But that's okay. You know, I look back at that with fond memories. I will go to this concert. Some folks are writing, you know, underneath, well, how are you gonna do this without Takeoff? Here's the way I'm looking at it. It'll be a great concert. And that means Offset and Quavo are talking again and everything's mended.
1: Oh,
0: I'm
1: happy. Yes. That's a beautiful way to approach it. Not just mended in regards to, you know, their relationship as family members, but also as musicians who collaborate and give us great art. I think it's going to be tough for those of us who have been rocking with the Migos for so long to be there without Takeoff being there. But also at the same time, it's up to us to provide the energy that he would want us to give for these shows. So I think it could be a very magical tour and a cool experience and a great way for everybody to honor Takeoff.
0: I agree 100%. TLC's on tour without Lisa Left Eye Lopez, doing a great job, selling out venues everywhere. We in a crowd just rap all the Lisa Left Eye Lopez verses. Also, are you down to go to these concerts, though? Let's say someone hasn't passed away, because I heard a rumor that NSYNC might go on tour. They're talking about it.
1: Oh,
0: but I know Justin Timberlake would not be a part of this tour. So would you go?
1: I wouldn't go, period.
0: I'm
1: not a fan of NSYNC. I'm a fan of Justin Timberlake, though.
0: Gosh,
1: I'm a fan of Justin Timberlake. I went and saw him last year.
0: Hang up on Otto, for real. Dang.
1: I've seen Justin Timberlake twice, actually.
0: We'll be right back. Brought to you by Chick-fil-A.

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1: From the Big O Tires Traffic Center, Sacramento 5 southbound from Marina Boulevard, stop and go traffic through Garden Highway. Once past this, we're cleared up. Cap City Freeway westbound, we have slowing for your drive. 99 westbound from Mack Road on and off to Fruit Ridge. With Sacramento traffic, I'm Fonseca.
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2: It's that time. It's that time. All right, you got to request 877-730-DCS1. And you don't just have to call. You can shoot us a text. We'll read your request on the radio. Remember the days of shouting people out? Let's bring it back now. D. John.

separate. 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Whatever the case, I ain't trying to catch it. Lay low, blow big dope and slang records. 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The only reason you alive, cause I ain't sent a word. I flip faster than birds. Snoop Dogg will emerge from the smoke and go low. You shouldn't provoke, I bring the worst from the LBC. Smash motherfuckers thinking they gon' smash on me. Snoop and Dre give a fuck about what.

0: Tupac trial is on the top of everybody's mind, and I did not know that Kanye West was actually inspired by Tupac Shakur when he made his song Can't Tell Me Nothing. Here he is talking about it.
1: Come with me. What do we have here now? Nah, nah, nah, nah, nah, nah. It's like a Negro spiritual. It's a chant. It puts you in that mode. I got a song that I made. It was like a mix. It's a hybrid of that and Led Zeppelin. And it goes, it's like my best song. La.

0: Drake's artist here on DJ Automatic's playlist said that he didn't want to release a new album because he's too old. Straight up. That's what 50 just said.
1: Oh, really?
0: Yeah, he said, it's a young man's game. What am I going to rap about at 60? First of all, he's not 60, but I understand where he's coming from. But do I? I think that was an odd thing. Just because you don't want to make music doesn't mean that nobody else can.
1: I mean, he already has a classic album. I was watching YouTube recently, and there was a kid on there who reviews albums, and he had never heard 50 Cent Get Rich or Die Trying.
0: Oh, he changed his damn life.
1: He was blown away. He was like, oh my. He was screaming, you and it, at the end of the video.
0: I will tell you the reason I think 50 Cent won't release another album is because once he did after Get Rich or Die Trying, it was just, you could never capture that.
1: And he also has a very lucrative movie and TV deals going.
0: Yeah, I think that's mainly what it is.

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0: If you missed your Down in the DM, here it is.
1: All right, so it's time for today's Down in the DM. We're going to talk about Eric and his wife, Crystal. Ooh. And Eric has been deployed for the past 6 months. He's in the military.
2: Yeah.
1: And he feels like his wife, Crystal, is acting different. He's not feeling love from her. And he's feeling like maybe he thinks she might have someone else in her life.
2: I mean, is it really crazy to hear this happening? I know a lot of military couples go through this
1: right, exact thing.
2: Yeah.
3: It's hard to be away from your girl or your guy for that long.
1: And because of that, Eric did some investigating. And, you know.
2: Oh, look at him using those military skills.
1: Yeah.
3: Did he tap her phone or something?
1: No, not exactly. He didn't go through all that. He did go through his next crap, though.

0: which I use all the time. And he saw that his neighbor keeps talking about a man that visited his house a lot while he was deployed.
1: Okay, what happened?
0: He downloaded the Next app so he could see what was happening in his neighborhood.
1: Okay.
0: And he started reading through comments, and some of the comments were about his house, about Eric's house. So just take him off hold, okay?
1: All right, Eric, you there?
2: Hello?
1: Hey, Eric.
2: Yeah, I'm here.
0: Hey, so...
2: Hey, you guys.
0: Hey, go ahead and tell Automatic and Anthony A what the app was saying, what you were reading on the comments.
2: Okay, right. Like I was telling you before, okay, he was saying that the woman that lives there had, like, a lot of people over, mm-hmm, right? Mm-hmm. He said they're parking in front of his house, but he won't say anything to them because they're, like, these are his words, okay? They're, like, big military-looking dudes or whatever.
1: What did he say when you asked him about it, your neighbor?
2: I didn't say a damn thing.
1: Oh.
2: No, I mean, look, she has two brothers and some cousins. I knew that she was just going to say it was them anyway.
3: Well, was it them? Is it them?
2: Nah, man, look, my gut tells me something's going on, mm-hmm, okay? Neighbor says the car is there in the front of the house overnight.
1: Mm, yeah, brothers and cousins don't sleep overnight.
2: Right. Okay,
0: so that's
2: what I'm saying.
0: That's why you're going to, okay, well, you're going to call and act like you're the neighbor and see what you can get out of her. See if she tells you who these men are.
1: I can do that.
0: Okay.
1: Do you know what kind of car it was?
2: No, I mean, he never said in his post.
1: Okay, do you know the neighbor's name or does she know him?
2: Right, no. Okay, so his name is Mike on the app. And he lives, like, directly across from us.
0: Okay.
2: And no, she does not know him.
1: Do you know what her brother drives?
2: Oh, yeah, he drives a black Tundra.
0: Okay, Anthony, go ahead and dial it.
3: All right, here we go.
0: All right, everybody stay quiet.
4: Hello, this is Crystal.
1: Hey, Crystal, this is your neighbor Mike from across the street.
4: Oh, hey, Mike, what can I do for you?
1: I actually wanted to talk to you about our parking situation.
4: Okay, do we have a parking situation?
1: We do. Your boyfriend is parking in front of my house and blocking my driveway all night.
5: Oh. Is it going down? Find out next.

0: Is it going down in the DM? We're about to find out.
1: This is so different. This down in the DM. This is part two, okay? And Eric hit us up. He's in the military, and he just got back from being deployed, and he noticed on his app that someone in his neighborhood said there's been strange cars at his house when he wasn't there.
2: She has two brothers and some cousins. I knew that she was just going to say it was them anyway.
3: Was it them? Is it them?
2: Nah, man. Look, neighbor says the car is there in the front of the house overnight.
4: Yeah, brothers and cousins don't sleep overnight.
2: Right.
1: You know what? Maybe his wife, Crystal, she just got visitors. Maybe she's lonely. Or it could be going down in the DM. Let's find out.
5: Hello, this is Crystal.
4: Hey, Crystal. This is your neighbor, Mike, from across the street.
5: Oh, hey, Mike. What can I do for you?
4: I actually wanted to talk to you about our parking situation.
5: Okay. Do we have a parking situation?
4: We do. Your boyfriend is parking in front of my house and blocking my driveway all night.
5: Okay. That was kind of rude.
4: Can you tell me that the man that you have sleeping at your house blocking my driveway, you know, that please ask him not to do that, because I'm trying to put my trash cans out on trash day. And when they're parked there, I can't do that.
5: Why don't you say something to him?
4: Okay, I'm just asking for you to stop the men that you have at your house from constantly parking in front of my house.
5: Are you trying to say something to
4: me? Look, I don't care how you lead your life. I don't care how many boyfriends you have, but please ask them to park somewhere else and not in front of my house.
5: I don't have boyfriends. I have a husband that's been deployed for the past 6 months.
4: Oh, does he know you have all these men sleeping over at your house?
5: These men are my brothers and cousins. You know, I can't wait to tell my husband about this.
4: Hey, hold on.

0: Hold on, I'm not trying to start a neighborhood war here. I'm just asking you not to let these people park in front of my house.
1: Oh, don't worry. I'm going to let them know.
2: Hey, let me go ahead and talk to her because I think we need a breakthrough.
3: She hung up.
2: Hey, Eric, it sounds like I don't think she's doing anything. I think you're in the clear. I really don't think that she's having anybody spend a night. It sounded like she said it was brothers and cousins, man. She might be scared to be alone because you know what I mean? Because you were gone.
4: Yeah, I mean, but I don't know because, like, why would she have her cousins sleeping over? It feels weird to me, right?
0: Are you going to tell about this? Tell her about this so she doesn't go try to fight the neighbor?
4: No, I'm not saying a damn thing. Listen, I'm saying, oh, my God. Hey, listen, she's calling me right now. Oh, my God. Oh, my God.
2: Probably to tell you about your crazy neighbor. Go talk to her, okay?
4: You put this on me. All right. I got to take care of this. Thank you, you guys.
2: Okay, bye.
4: I got to go.
2: It did not go down in the DM. I hope he says something because if not, she's going to go next door.
5: Neighbor wars.
2: And start something, which is absolutely insane. I'm also going to say I'm so happy that she's calling him to tell my cousins are sleeping with my brother. I'm afraid to be alone and the neighbor's crazy. What is he going to say? I'll tell him something when I get home, honey. You don't worry about it.
6: Yeah, exactly. You put it on the overbearing, crazy neighbor that needs to mind their own business. I hate when neighbors get in stuff that doesn't involve them.
2: No, Anthony, no. No, first of all, I'm glad for this couple, okay? Shout out to all of our servicemen and women and their spouses because they're also serving our country. Salute. But I love a nosy neighbor. I used to not like a nosy neighbor. Nah, the nosy neighbor, they're going to make sure nobody's getting robbed. They're going to make sure that the yards are clean. They're going to make sure everything's taken care of. Now, I mean like nosy in a good way. I don't mean up in the business.
5: I had a nuisance neighbor growing up, and you don't want that. Trust me.
2: I've never... Well, my Nana was the nuisance neighbor, so I was raised.
5: This guy was calling the police every other week.
2: That was my Nana. Yes, that was her.
5: Oh, my gosh. I couldn't stand him.
6: It's transformed to you have people on the Next Door Neighbor app firing up group chats that are just mislabeling people. That's all we got here, dog. You know, mind your own business.
2: Otto's over here complaining. You're the nosy neighbor. Do you know how many times I catch him on the Ring? You should see what's happening over there. Oh my gosh, blah, blah, blah. Somebody's package and somebody's
5: I'm
2: in the
5: surveilling
2: neighborhood.
5: The neighborhood, okay, Dana?
2: Surveilling the neighborhood.
5: I'm trying to make, I'm the good neighbor. I'm trying to make sure everything's in line.
2: The one that I said I liked,
5: exactly,
2: actually.
5: Exactly, yes.
2: Okay, have you ever had to deal with a neighbor who was just too much? Are you dealing with it now? We're continuing this conversation on our social media timeline at Dana Cortez Show. Video's up, so go comment. And of course, we'll be right back with more coming up next.
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1: Selena's brother, AB Quintanilla, is suing Selena's sister, Suzette Quintanilla, obviously all family, all brother and sister. And I was really hoping we weren't going to have to talk about this because there were all kinds of allegations flying on Instagram and Facebook. You know, he said this and she said this and I'm owed money. And I was hoping the family's going to work it out like families do. But paperwork has now been filed. And AB claims that the original documentation that they signed, all of them signed, including her husband, Chris Perez, in 1995 after the tragic killing of Selena Quintanilla Perez, that it's not being honored anymore. Because remember, the patriarch has passed away. Abraham passed away. So Suzette started a company in 2025, and now AB's like, I need $1 million. I'm not getting paid anymore. That's what he's alleging. I'm not sure what's happening. But you know what? Sadly, ironically, Selena went to that hotel room to get bank statements from Yolanda Saldivar when she got gunned down. And now AB Quintanilla is asking for bank statements from his family to prove he's owed money. And I just think that this is just sad all the way around.
2: I mean, you see it in everybody, not everybody's family, but in a lot of families where money comes into the, and people start acting funny. I've seen it in my own family. My mom has a whole thing that she's going through with her brothers and sisters over my grandpa's estate. And it's just, when you start talking about large sums of money, people start acting funny.
1: You know, Otto, I think though that when your grandma was alive, it was different, right? That's why I suspect, because when the patriarch of the Quintanilla family passed, that's when it seems to things started going left.
3: And by patriarch, you're talking about the father, correct?
1: Yes, when Abraham passed away. And I don't know if they knew he was sick or anything, or it seemed pretty sudden, though, right, when they released the statement and everything. I'm just hoping they can work things out.
2: I'm sure they can. They're brother and sister. They've been working together for years. I mean, they've accomplished so much together. There's no reason to blow it up over this.
3: One of the biggest brands in music history, period. Selena's brand is up there with, you know, Tupac, Elvis, the other greats, and I hope they can work it out, but there is a lot of money on the line here.
1: You know, I'm so glad.

0: Glad you said that, Anthony, about her legacy, because Selena Quintanilla Perez is more famous today than when she unfortunately was shot by her fan club president. And without Daddy to hold this together, this could drag on for years and years and years. I really hope they come to an agreement.
1: I'm sure they will.
0: And once again, Selena's husband is like, I'm out of this. I'm going to let you guys handle it, and I'm done. Poor him. He's always the one that just seems to be just saddened by everything and not able to really, I don't think, grieve properly. I see him and I still see, like, he looks so sad to me.
2: Well, yeah, it's tough. And I think we could take the opportunity, too, to tell people, like, leave him alone and leave him out of this. I think he took a social media stand saying, guys, please stop tagging me in the post. This has nothing to do with him.
0: All right, we'll follow the story and hopefully the family will come to an agreement sooner than later and keep it out of the courts. We'll be right back. Brought to you by Chick-fil-A.
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It's 102.5 KSFM, number one for hip-hop and R&B. Stilo hanging out with you here on this Monday, Disney week number two. We've got another chance for you to win a family four-pack of tickets to Disneyland. Another chance for you to win a four-pack of tickets to the happiest place on earth. Hang out. Your opportunity to win is on the way. We've got that keyword you need for your chance to win in the 11 o'clock hour.

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1: Yeah, this album is dedicated to all the teachers that told me I'll never amount to nothing. To all the people that lived above the buildings that I was hustling from that called the police on me when I was just trying to make some money to feed my daughter.
2: Yeah.
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11: What if the thing you're listening to right now never got interrupted? 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What if you start with two Sonos speakers just to see how it feels? What if you really like how it feels and you become a Sonos person who can't stop saying to their friends, what if you start with two Sonos speakers just to see how it feels? Because it's not magic, but it's not not magic.

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0: KSFM, number one for hip-hop and R&B, and the queen is coming home, Victoria Monet. She is going to be at the Sacramento Memorial Auditorium on December 16th. 102.5 KSFM, we've got your chance to win tickets coming up next hour.
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is back. Come on, Sacktown. It's 102.5 KSFM. Tasha McKee, I'll hold you down till about 7 o'clock. Now, I do hope you had a great weekend. I hope that you were able to get some things done because we got 5 days to be consistent so that we can hit all our goals by the time Friday comes, all right? So tap in and turn up. Of course, I got your 4 2-day, one park per day Disneyland Resort passes. You're going to be able to choose whether you want to go to, you know, Disneyland Park or California Adventure Park inside of 3 and 5 o'clock hour today. And then, of course, I am going to have your celebrity spill. Now, Macklemore. Macklemore is alleging some things, and he says that one of the most powerful men in NFL got him allegedly blacklisted from the whole Ed Sheeran tour. Let's talk about it. Tap in, don't move. Trust me, I got what you need. Coming up next in your celebrity spill.

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Will I take those to my death? Haven't decided just yet. Yeah. 40 was up, shebang. All of my ops, they des. Please don't put me to the test. You tryna get back on the net. I'm tryna get back in the flesh. Yeah.

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1: Girl, what I heard, all the rumors are true, yeah.
2: Getting you caught up on the latest gossip.
1: I don't do none of that.
2: It's the Celebrity Spill with Tasha Makia.
0: Jasmine Crockett surprised Chris Brown and Usher out there in Texas on stage, and the crowd lost their mind. She wound up honoring them by putting their names in the congressional record for what they have done in the world of R&B. Now, if you know, you know. Everybody's been talking about this Chris Brown and Usher tour, the hits that they've had throughout all of the years. And Jasmine Crockett said, she quoted it, quote, "Black joy at its highest level," end quote. And everybody seemed to be excited out there in the crowd. They lost their mind. They were screaming. Some people love it. Some people were dragging Jasmine for do it. And at the end of the day, I'm just sitting here like, you know what? Can we just let people get the flowers they deserve while they're here to receive them? I don't know. Maybe it's just me, but I'm just saying. In other news, Boosie Badass went on 60 Minutes. I don't know if you saw it last night, but I got the clip up on our Facebook page so you can check it out for yourself. But yes, 60 Minutes, your boy Boosie Badass was on there, and they did a whole hidden camera investigation into these so-called pardon brokers. People charging big money, claiming that they can help you get your case in front of President Donald Trump. And here comes Boosie Badass. He says that he wound up paying Jack Bergman and Jacob Wohl $600,000 up front, thinking his pardon was basically going to get handled. But guess what Boosie got? No pardon. And he says that he's still fighting to get some of that money back. Listen, $600,000? Man, I'm going to need some results. A

seeing somebody on the phone. Damn, that's a lot of money. And last but not least, Macklemore is spilling the beans all over his social media and says that he got dropped from Ed Sheeran's tour over his pro-Palestine comments. And he says allegedly that the Patriots owner, Robert Kraft, was behind it. Now, according to Macklemore, this is all alleged, right? Ed Sheeran told him that Kraft said, if Macklemore's on a tour, that you're not going to be playing at the Gillette Stadium. And then other stadiums followed. And get this, the tour promoter confirmed venues were threatening to pull shows if Macklemore wind up staying on the tour. And Macklemore said, listen, he's not a victim. Ed Sheeran's not a victim, but that the Palestinian people are. And listen, agree with Macklemore or don't. But clearly, Macklemore knew that somehow, some way, that all of this would cost him. But he said it anyway. We got all these stories up on our Instagram, so you can check them out. But that is your Celebrity Spill. Convict.

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stressing you out just some poquito, just a little bit. 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But it's free. 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

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Not so much how they handle you when everything is going good and everything is just, you know, happy, right? It's who they are when everything is not. Let's break it all down coming up next inside your Daily Dose.

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I mean, come on. 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

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All right. 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But coming up next, I am going to have some goodies. I got that 4 2-day, 1 park per day Disneyland Resort passes. 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The key.

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home for hip-hop and R&B. What's good? Are we doing good? We feeling good? Got your seatbelt on? Make sure you tap that. It's 102.5 KSFM. All right, so Celebrity Spill is coming up next, and Macklemore is now saying that one of the most powerful men in the NFL allegedly got him blacklisted from Ed Sheeran's tour. This one is crazy. I'll bring

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1: What? I don't do none of that.
2: It's the Celebrity Spill with Tasha Makia.
3: Jasmine Crockett surprised Chris Brown and Usher out there in Texas on stage, and the crowd lost their mind. She wound up honoring them by putting their names in the congressional record for what they have done in the world of R&B. Now, if you know, you know. Everybody's been talking about this Chris Brown and Usher tour, the hits that they've had throughout all of the years. And Jasmine Crockett said, she quoted it, quote, "Black joy at its highest level," end quote. And everybody seemed to be excited out there in the crowd. They lost their mind. They were screaming. Some people love it. Some people were dragging Jasmine for do it. And at the end of the day, I'm just sitting here like, you know what? Can we just let people get the flowers they deserve while they're here to receive them? I don't know. Maybe it's just me, but I'm just saying. In other news, Boosie Badass went on 60 Minutes. I don't know if you saw it last night, but I got the clip up on our Facebook page so you can check it out for yourself. But yes, 60 Minutes, your boy Boosie Badass was on there, and they did a whole hidden camera investigation into these so-called pardon brokers. People charging big money, claiming that they can help you get your case in front of President Donald Trump. And here comes Boosie Badass. He says that he wound up paying Jack Berkman and Jacob Wohl $600,000 up front, thinking his pardon was basically going to get handled. But guess what Boosie got? No pardon. And he says that he's still fighting to get some of that money

back. Listen, 600,000? Man, I'm gonna need some results. I'm gonna need some results, a receipt, and somebody on the phone. Damn, that's a lot of money. And last but not least, Macklemore is spilling the beans all over his social media and says that he got dropped from Ed Sheeran's tour over his pro-Palestine comments. And he says allegedly that the Patriots owner, Robert Kraft, was behind it. Now, according to Macklemore, this is all alleged, right? Ed Sheeran told him that Kraft said, if Macklemore's on a tour, that you're not going to be playing at the Gillette Stadium. And then other stadiums followed. And get this, the tour promoter confirmed venues were threatening to pull shows if Macklemore wind up staying on the tour. And Macklemore said, listen, he's not a victim. Ed Sheeran's not a victim, but that the Palestinian people are. And listen, agree with Macklemore or don't. But clearly, Macklemore knew that somehow, some way, that all of this would cost him. But he said it anyway. We got all these stories up on our Instagram, so you can check them out. But that is your Celebrity Spill.

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1: 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He's such an incredible artist, man. Sactown's number one for hip hop.

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2: Heads up, Sacramento, Cap City Freeway already full both directions on the approach to CalX. Look at it, slow traffic on 50 westbound. Slow traffic there from 99 getting to 5. You ride past the airport, looking excellent right now. No backups on 5 near Woodside. I'm Tiffany Wittstrom, Sacramento traffic.
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haven't tongue twisted all day. Sacktown's number one for hip-hop and R&B. Hope you're doing so good, friend. Listen, can you believe that singer Monica, I love her, and every time we bring Monica up here in the studios, they're like, remember the video where her shoes were really, really big? It doesn't matter, because listen, her classic 1995 R&B debut album, Miss Thang, has turned 30 years old.

up inside your 5 o'clock hour. 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But The Roots, you know, they just got inducted into Billboard's Hip Hop Hall of Fame. And more than 4 decades of friendship, they're still pushing.

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3: Sacramento slowdowns include tough traffic on 50 west of 80. This is you're headed out of Sacramento heading toward Davis, and it's got traffic backed up into Old Town. Your Safeway reliable route is 80 north Sacramento. No backups to report through that area. Cap City Freeway, of course, tough to Cal Expo. I'm Tiffany Wittstrom, Sacramento Traffic.
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